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A court-appointed special advocate, or CASA, supports a child's interests in the courtroom and beyond. CaliforniaCASA.org. The Concerto Grosso No. 1 by Arcangelo Corelli. Nicholas McGeegan leads San Francisco's Philharmonia Baroque Orchestra.

0: The Concerto Grosso No. 1 by a very influential Baroque-era composer, Arcangelo Corelli. That was San Francisco's Philharmonia Baroque Orchestra, led by Nicholas McGeegan, here on listener-supported Cap Radio Classical and Jazz on KXPR, 88.9 in Sacramento.
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0: 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Longtime friends Carolyn Surik on viola da gamba and Ron McFarlane on lute recorded an album together in 2020, and it's just beautiful, a calming, comforting album. It was released in November of 2020. Well, they performed the album's title track, composed by McFarlane, titled Fermi's Paradox.

That's titled Fermi's Paradox, composed by Ron McFarlane, who played the lute there, along with Carolyn Surik on viola da gamba, here on a listener-supported CAP Radio 88.9 in Sacramento. I'm Victor Forman. I've got a full symphony by a 19th-century Danish composer next. 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The Symphony No. 1 by Danish composer Niels Gade uses Danish folk songs as its foundation, and Felix Mendelssohn conducted its premiere in 1843. Well, here it is, but this time with Naomi Järvi conducting the Stockholm Sinfonietta.

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0: The Symphony No. 1 by Danish composer Niels Gade from 1843. Nami Ervi conducted the Stockholm Sinfonietta here on your afternoon classical from listener-supported CAP Radio in Sacramento. I'm Victor Forman. I've got two charming little pieces next before a sextet for clarinet, horn, piano, violin, viola, and cello by a Hungarian composer.
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0: And Jacob Rodriguez is your host tonight on Jazz, and he'll also have a tribute, a birthday tribute to the late American drummer Shelly Mann. Aquarium from Carnival of the Animals. After this, the third movement from the Piano Quartet No. 1 by 19th-century French-born composer Melanie Bonis, performed here by the Mozart Piano Quartet.

0: A musical depiction of some of our aquatic friends, the movement Aquarium from Carnival of the Animals by French composer Camille Saint-Saëns. That was Marta Argerich at the piano, violinist Guidon Kramer, and friends. And before that was the third movement from the Piano Quartet No. 1 by French composer Melanie Bonis, here on a listener-supported CAP Radio Classical and Jazz in Sacramento.
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0: I'm Victor Forman. 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From 1935, next is the final chamber music composition by Hungarian composer Ernst von Dohnányi, a sextet performed by the Clermont Trio of violin, cello, and piano, with additional musicians on clarinet, horn, and viola.

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1: 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That was the Claremont Trio of Violin, Cello, and Piano, with additional musicians on clarinet, horn, and viola, here on listener-supported CAP Radio Classical and Jazz. I'm Victor Forman. A Baroque-era Concerto Grosso is next, and Jacob Rodriguez is coming up at 7 o'clock with an evening of excellence in jazz until midnight.
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3: 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I'm Stephen Pythman. 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

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I'm Victor Forman, a piece by contemporary composer Jesse Montgomery in about 4 minutes. After this, Romantico by Argentine composer Astor Piazzolla, performed here by Franz Halas.

The Catalyst Quartet performed Strum by Jesse Montgomery. And before that, guitarist Franz Halas performed Romantico by Astor Piazzolla here on a listener-supported Cap Radio Classical and Jazz, 88.9 in Sacramento, 88.7 Sutter. 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Here's my last piece tonight to take you into jazz at 7 o'clock. Spencer Meyer performs Field of Flowers by American composer William Bolcombe.

So what did you learn about yourself during the COVID pandemic? What was your takeaway during that incredibly stressful time? Maybe you conquered sourdough baking. You practiced absurd amounts of yoga. You achieved enlightenment. Or maybe you leaned into some other growth edge. The artist Robert Fitzgerald Diggs, better known as RZA, found an old notebook of lyrics he'd written growing up on Staten Island. He turned it into a work called A Ballet Through Mud. RZA goes classical, coming up this hour. Well, I just love me some Carlos Simon, and I hope you do too. Here is Seth Parker Woods on a tune of Simon's called Between Worlds.

Between Worlds by John F. Kennedy Center for Performing Arts composer in residence, Carlos Simon. He wrote that for an artist named Bill Traylor, who was born into slavery in Alabama in 1853. He witnessed the Civil War, Emancipation, Reconstruction, Jim Crow segregation, and the Great Migration before dying in 1949. What a life. Hi, I'm Jake Armerding. So glad to listen to music with you, as always. A tally was recently made of the music selected by high school honor choirs of the 50 states. The top five composers were Handel, Brahms, Mendelssohn, Mozart, and James Mulholland. Mulholland's written over 600 compositions. He's still going strong, 55 years young. Here is his piece, When I Lay Me Down to Sleep, performed by the Aeolians.

0: What a great little slide there right at the end. That's so illegal in classical music, and I just love it. It sounds so good. When I Lay Me Down to Sleep by James Mulholland. That's Jason Max Ferdinand conducting the Aeolians. Here's Rhapsody in Black with Vernon Neal.
1: Welcome to Your Classical's Rhapsody in Black from APM, where we turn up the voices of Black artists in the world of classical music. I'm Vernon Neal. He makes the piano sound like a spaceship, an orchestra like a living, breathing city. Herbert Jeffrey Hancock was born in Chicago on April 12, 1940. He was a gifted young musician. I mean, he performed a Mozart concerto with the Chicago Symphony Orchestra at age 11.

Later, he double majored in music and electrical engineering at Grinnell College. Those twin loves, acoustic mastery and an engineer's curiosity, would define his career. Hancock cut his teeth on the Blue Note label early on. He then joined Miles Davis's Second Great Quintet. That's where he helped rewrite post-bop language and reimagined the rhythm section as a conversational engine. But Hancock's musical imagination wouldn't stop at jazz. In the 1970s, he brought synthesizers, clavinet grooves, and funk sensibilities into orchestral thinking. Hancock won an Academy Award for his score to Round Midnight and continued composing for film and the concert hall alike.

Beyond awards and records, Hancock built platforms. He served as a UNESCO Goodwill Ambassador and helped establish International Jazz Day. He received a Kennedy Center honor in 2013, and recently, he earned the 2025 Polar Music Prize.

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This is Rhapsody in Black from APM, with technical assistance from Joshua Savageau and support from Julie Amacher. 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I'm Vernon Neal.

That's Rhapsody in Black, Herbie Hancock. Well, the thing about George Gershwin is, if you're even a half-decent player, you can sound pretty good playing his music. When you're Herbie Hancock, well, pretty good doesn't really come into the conversation.

Herbie Hancock plays George Gershwin. There's your album title right there. Don't you love those rare occasions when you see this perfect marriage of performer and material? Jack Nicholson playing the Joker, Whitney Houston singing the national anthem, Usain Bolt running 100 meters. One of those moments when you realize how lucky we are to have these great artists to listen to. The Nonette coming up next.

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I'm sure you can guess what a nonet is. It's an octet plus one, when you just need that little extra bit of sound. 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

Well, we're 6 years on from one of the most challenging experiences of my life, probably yours as well. I refer, of course, to the pandemic. Don't worry, I'll move on in a minute. I know it's a little too soon. Did you pick up any special skills? Maybe you learn a new language? I don't know if I did. Mostly just felt like survival mode for me and the family. Even that seemed like a huge achievement. Whatever you managed to do or not do is great, let me say that. The artist RZA found this old notebook of lyrics he'd written growing up as a teenager on Staten Island. He turned that into a work called A Ballet Through Mud. He says, "Mud is dirty, but out of the mud grows the lotus, and the lotus flower is the symbol of enlightenment." Here is "The Night Dances When You Least Expect It" from A Ballet Through Mud.

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Frédéric Chopin could never be described as jolly, but he did have his moments. He usually indicated those in his writing by using a major key rather than minor. But there's a catch. As one critic puts it, when Chopin is at his happiest, most outwardly serene, then, for the pianist, he is at his most treacherous. Beware the happy Chopin this hour.

The London Symphony Orchestra Wind Ensemble performing the second minuet from the Serenade No. 10, Gran Partita, by Mozart. And if you remember your Amadeus, you know it's Serenade No. 10 that's playing when Salieri's spying on Mozart flirting with Constanza. In the parlor, Mozart suddenly realizes he's missing his own concert. Although that is the Adagio movement, if you're keeping score at home. A child prodigy is defined as a person younger than 10 who creates work with adult-level expertise. So if you invent entire musical genres when you're 10, it doesn't count. You're not technically a child prodigy. Sorry. The great Spanish composer and guitarist Fernando Sor dedicated a piece to this composer, Rigondi, when Rigondi was 9. So Rigondi just made it in under the wire. Whew. Here is the Etude No. 8 by Giulio Rigondi.

That's David Starobin performing The Reverie Nocturne by Giulio Regondi. Best way to put it is probably that Regondi, not that Regondi wrote the book on classical guitar, but he rewrote the book. He brought in this whole raft of new techniques and gestures, all kinds of revolutionary stuff. One of the roughly 8,000 pieces that Johannes Brahms dedicated to Clara Schumann, give or take, coming up.

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Well, what to you and I would be an impossible task, composing a 30-minute serenade was pretty light work for a guy like Johannes Brahms. He wrote pieces like that to get in shape, to write his first symphony. It's kind of a warm-up exercise. It's kind of like when the big league pitcher comes in and throws his warm-ups, he's only throwing 75 miles an hour. Here's the serenade number 2.

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Conductor Bernard Haitink leading the Royal Concertgebouw Orchestra in the Serenade No. 2 by Brahms. Coming up, when Chopin gets happy, pianists beware.

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Frédéric Chopin was not a terribly happy guy. You wouldn't describe him as a bubbly sort, but he did have moments of serenity. And that's when he was dangerous, musically speaking.

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you experiencing writer's block these days? Maybe you need a trip to the art museum. How about the Museum of Fine Arts in Boston? That's what worked for this composer one day in 1910. That's when he walked into the classical art gallery and noticed a sculpture of the head of the goddess Aphrodite, originally found on a Greek island called Cnidos. And this piece came out, one more composition inspired by the Greek goddess of love. It's mythological music coming up this hour.

The Bournemouth Sinfonietta, led by Norman Del Mar, performing Edward Elgar's Song for Nighttime, Chanson de Nuit, 12 hours removed from its companion piece, Chanson de Matin. Hi, I'm Jake Armerding. So glad to listen to music with you. Here's a romantic waltz, Valse Romantique, by French composer Déodat de Séverac, performed by Alexis Weisenberg.

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In 1903, the Museum of Fine Arts in Boston acquired a classical sculpture of the head of the goddess Aphrodite, originally found on a Greek island. The American composer George Chadwick swung by the MFA one day in 1910. He noticed it, and this is what came out.

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Well, if you happen to be changing trains at L'Enfant Plaza in D.C. on the morning of January 12, 2007, I'm sure you remember where you were at that time. You might have had the privilege and the pleasure of hearing this next piece performed by virtuoso violinist Joshua Bell. Bell went busking that morning as a kind of social experiment. He didn't get a whole lot of attention, but he did make over $50, which, you know, it's not bad for a morning of busking. Take it from me. Bell once said this chaconne is not just one of the greatest pieces of music ever written, but one of the greatest achievements of any man in history.

Cedric Tiberkhan, performing the Chaconne from the Violin Partita No. 2 by Bach. Here's a piece called Love Abounds in Everything. Clarice Jensen wrote it for Mary Samuelson, and here they are both performing it.

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There's a beautiful woven sonic tapestry of genres throughout classical music, especially in the U.S., where cultural music like Black Southern spirituals gave rise to ragtime, which in turn evolved into jazz, and all of which impacted classical music. That impact made obvious in the early 20th century. There was an artistic revolution that started in Harlem in New York City. Composer James Price Johnson, who was hot in the early days of jazz, used his classical training to bring that jazz sound to classical. This is part of his Harlem Symphony. It's on the way. I'm Melanie Renata. This is Music Through the Night. You get to float through the whole spectrum of classical sounds this hour. A layering of inspiration, like this work, meant to pay homage to one of the greats, taking some of Rossini's unpublished salon pieces. Respighi crafted a salute to Rossini. It's his Rossiniana suite. Here's the Wuppertal Symphony.

When you've got operatic success under your belt, even your concert music has a hint of operatic drama. Respighi's Rossini on a Suite, the Wuppertal Symphony, performing. I'm Melanie Renata. You're listening to Music Through the Night. And this, my friend, is a slice of a very unique piece from composer James Price Johnson, who was a mover and a shaker during the 1920s Harlem Renaissance. This is April in Harlem from his Harlem Symphony.

a blend of blues, jazz, and classical, of course. April in Harlem from James Price Johnson's Harlem Symphony Concordia, performing Maren Alsop at the podium. I'm Melanie Renata with some classical sounds in just a moment. This is Music Through the Night.

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Yes, of course, Beethoven was a musical innovator. But string quartets were actually a challenge for him, and when he finally crafted a collection of them, he didn't really put an original spin on them. He just stayed true to their form and function, and boy, did he deliver. This is his sixth string quartet in B flat major, performed for you here by the Dover Quartet.

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A classical boost of energy on this late Thursday night, the Dover Quartet with Beethoven's String Quartet No. 6 in B-flat major, Opus 18, No. 6.

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Of the six symphonies Haydn wrote for Paris, only one ventures into a minor key. And only that one earned a barnyard nickname. It happened because of this oboe. In the middle of what is otherwise a pretty stormy and serious first movement, the oboe slips in with a pecking theme so clucky, audiences couldn't help but hear a hen. Haydn never called it the hen, but you know how it goes. The nickname stuck anyway, and somehow it does fit perfectly. It's grand and silly all at once, and it's on the way. I'm Melanie Renata. I am so glad you're here. This is Music Through the Night. What you are about to hear is a concerto that honestly covers nearly the entire range of the clarinet. It goes from its darkest low notes to its most piercing high notes, sometimes all in the same breath. Andrew Mariner shows off that range alongside the Academy of St. Martin in the Fields. It's Carl Maria von Weber's second clarinet concerto in E-flat major.

Neville Marriner conducting the Academy of St. Martin in the Fields, and his son, clarinetist Andrew Marriner, for von Weber's rather operatic second clarinet concerto in E-flat major. Now there is a real melancholic flavor in a ballad by Chopin in just a minute. I'm Melanie Renata, and you're listening to Music Through the Night.

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You get some time here to just settle into the sort of atmosphere this time of day can create. Our little corner of the world is darker and quieter. A perfect time for something like this. The last of Chopin's four ballads. It does get kind of powerful at the end, but overall, a real melancholic F minor key. Here's pianist Yoon-Dee Lee.

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I'm Melanie Renata. Glad to have you here with me for some music through the night. You know, Haydn spent years learning the art of musical storytelling. So when a commission for a work like this came in, he was more than ready. It's a piece audiences nicknamed The Hen. For the clucking oboe theme that sneaks into the first movement, here's the Berlin Philharmonic with Haydn's 83rd Symphony in G minor.

Well, you can take the composer out of the opera, but you cannot take the opera out of the composer. Haydn's very operatic 83rd symphony in G minor, known as The Hen, Herbert von Karajan, conducting the Berlin Philharmonic.

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1: And it's coming up. I'm Melanie Renata. This is Music Through the Night. Sonically, you start the hour here watching the grandmother of Navajo pianist and composer Connor Chi. He remembers her seated at a loom, weaving a rug, rhythmically plucking the threads. And here he performs his piece he wrote with that in mind. It's called Weaving.

Just a glimmering moment of beauty there, Connor Chee performing his work called Weaving. Has anyone ever told you about glimmers? A term assigned to the brief moments of joy that are scattered through every single day. You just have to keep your eyes out for them. Or, in this case, keep an ear out. The joy is real easy to spot here. It's a fantasy on themes from Weber's Der Freischütz by composer Paul Toffanel. I'm Melanie Renata, and this is Music Through the Night.

making up the Cavatina duo, Spanish flutist Eugenia Molinar and Bosnian guitarist Denis Azabagic, together performing a work from Paul Tafanel, his fantasy on themes from Weber's Der Freischütz. I'm Melanie Renata with a piece crafted through childhood imagination in just a minute. 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

As a small boy, one of composer Edvard Elgar's favorite things was to put on plays with his siblings. While immersed in the innocence of childhood, he composed music for these plays, and those youthful and imaginative pieces of music were kept in a journal. 4 decades later, he arranged them into 2 suites, and he called them Wand of Youth. This is the second one, performed by the English String Orchestra.

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harpist Silke Eichhorn serving up some sparkly harp magic with the Kerfalz Chamber Orchestra. Ernst Eichner's Harp Concerto No. 1 in C Major. 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

The only bad thing that you can say about Beethoven's Fourth Symphony is that it's not his third, and that it's not his fifth. It's a work that had the unfortunate timing of being composed after the groundbreaking Third Symphony, and then the Fifth Symphony, which premiered the very same year, was such a huge crowd pleaser that it basically overshadowed it. So later this hour, Beethoven's Fourth Symphony gets the spotlight and basks in its deserved glory. I'm Melanie Renata. I'm so glad you're here. This is Music Through the Night.

Our time together this hour begins with some regal Norwegian sounds. Music by Edvard Grieg, adapted from the incidental music of a historical play, one about the 12th century Norwegian king Sigurd the Crusader. Folk melodies with a royal flavor. Here's the Ulster Orchestra with Grieg's Sigurd, Your Safar Suite.

Well, that'll help you greet your Friday, my goodness. Vernon Handley conducting the Ulster Orchestra, Edvard Grieg's Sigurd Jorsalfar Suite. The musical pendulum swings to a more gentle piano-violin duo in just a minute. I'm Melanie Renata. This is Music Through the Night.

Pianist Tom Poster opens this work by Amy Beach, and violinist Elena Urosti threads the notes as they weave this whole mazurka together.

Elena Yarosty with the violin, Tom Poster with the piano, a mazurka by Amy Beach. I'm Melanie Renata, and I hope that gave you whatever rest you needed tonight, because this is going to wake you up. You can feel it start to build through the first couple minutes, and then this often neglected work shows you why it's worthy of just as much praise as the symphonies that bookend it. It's Beethoven's 4th Symphony in B-flat major, performed by the Leipzig Gewandhaus. This is Music Through the Night.

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0: often overshadowed by his Eroica Symphony and his great Fifth Symphony, the Leipzig Gewandhaus giving Beethoven's Fourth Symphony the spotlight it deserves. 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

Who was your first role model? Someone who inspired your creativity or encouraged you? For composer Felix Mendelssohn, though naturally gifted, he still needed role models. His were Mozart, von Weber, and Beethoven. He drew inspiration from them as he formed his own unique style, and that inspiration helped him form 13 string symphonies when he was just a teen. This is one of them, his sixth in E flat major. It's coming up. I'm Melanie Renata. I'm so glad you're here. Please stay with me.

You ever just sit down at a keyboard and play around with the keys? Maybe you get into a flow? Well, that's what this is supposed to sound like. It's Samuel Coleridge Taylor's Impromptu No. 2 in B minor. Here's pianist Isetta Cunha Mason.

pianist Isetta Mason with the delightfully dramatic Impromptu No. 2 in B minor by Samuel Coleridge Taylor. I'm Melanie Renata. Thank you for being with me this morning. Our time together this hour begins on a pretty lively note here. The very first piece ever published by Maurice Ravel, written when he was just a 20-year-old student studying in Paris. It's his Minuet Antique, performed for you here by the London Symphony, Claudio Abbado at the podium.

What started as a piece for solo piano became that. Ravel's Minuet Antique is Opus 30, performed by the London Symphony. I'm Melanie Renata. Thank you for sharing a little of your precious time and space with me. Now, at the time that Franz Donzi wrote his set of wind quintets, very few other composers had created such works. Donzi's became quite popular. This is the second in Donzi's Opus 56, his wind quintet in G minor, performed for you here by the Academia Wind Quintet.

0: It's music like that, Franz Danzi's Wind Quintet in G minor, that paved the way for all wind quintets. The Academia Wind Quintet performing there. Good morning, I'm Melanie Renata. The momentum keeps on moving with a keyboard concerto in just a minute.
1: A peaceful oasis of quiet and calm. 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

You get to eavesdrop on a very interesting musical conversation here, a spirited, energetic dialogue between pianist Angela Hewitt and the Australian Chamber Orchestra. It's J.S. Bach's Keyboard Concerto No. 7 in G minor.

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A beautiful bite of Baroque, pianist Angela Hewitt and the Australian Chamber Orchestra, J.S. Bach's Keyboard Concerto No. 7 in G minor. I'm Melanie Renata with a youthful, sunny piece by Felix Mendelssohn in just a minute.

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Felix Mendelssohn had a natural talent, but even those with a knack for a craft still need mentors. So, as a teenager, he drew inspiration from the likes of Beethoven and Mozart, and his Sixth String Symphony carries a clear essence of the latter, fittingly performed for you here by the Amadeus Ensemble.

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Tchaikovsky spent some of his happiest days in Ukraine. Days in the open countryside filled with happy family gatherings and a warm breeze that carried the songs of local villagers. Leaning on those warm, happy moments at his desk back in Moscow, those folk-fueled memories took shape and blossomed into a symphony. And that work, this work, was met with a roar of excitement at its premiere. It's Tchaikovsky's shortest symphony, lovingly referred to as the Little Russian. A slice of it, coming up later this hour. I'm Melanie Renata. Stay with me. If ever you needed a little nudge to just swing your feet over the side of the bed and get up and get moving, well, this'll do it. The Tarantella by Cécile Chaminade.

pianist Peter Jacobs. That's who's hoping to put a little pep in your step this morning. Via Tarantella, Opus 35, number 6, by Cécile Chaminade. Good morning, my friend. It is 6 past the hour. I'm Melanie Renata. And as your Friday begins and the sun is just over the horizon, some bright, bold and uplifting sounds begin our time together this hour. Quite the joyful demeanor in this work by Mozart, his Rondo for violin and orchestra in B-flat major.

Violinist Cho Leng Lin and the English Chamber Orchestra with quite the mood booster. Raymond Leopard conducting the Rondo for Violin and Orchestra in B-flat major by Mozart. Good morning. I'm Melanie Renata. So glad to be with you as we edge a little closer to the weekend. And while we do that, let this work energize you. It's an overture by Fanny Mendelssohn, performed for you here by the Women's Philharmonic, Joanne Folletta at the podium.

an overture that lay buried in a library for a century after Fanny Mendelssohn died, one of her very few orchestral compositions, the Women's Philharmonic performing. I'm Melanie Renata, and as you begin to greet your Friday morning, some music that moves like deep, intentional breathwork in just a moment.

Flutist Tatiana Ruland with some incredibly talented friends. The Choral from the Suite in the Ancient Style by Mel Bonis. You can get all the details of every piece we play at our website, yourclassical.org. Antonin Dvorak believed that he had only one composition student who could perfectly interpret his music. So it's rather poetic that it is the Dvorak Chamber Orchestra that performs a work by that student here. It's Dances and Adagio from The Tale of Hansa by Oscar Nedbal.

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The Dvorak Chamber Orchestra, with a work crafted by Dvorak's shiniest composition student Oscar Nadbal, Dances and Adagio from The Tale of Hansa. I'm Melanie Renata with a power-packed piece by Tchaikovsky in just a moment.

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In Ukraine, Tchaikovsky would constantly hear local singers crooning folk tunes, and he would jot the melodies down. Eventually, he built his second symphony around them. And the fourth and final movement, it's just jam-packed with folk flavor. It's shared with you here by the Czech Philharmonic.

Apparently, Tchaikovsky's favorite part of his second symphony, the final movement, Semyon Bishkov conducting the Czech Philharmonic. I'm Melanie Renata. Thank you for being with me this morning. Be good to yourself today, and be good to your neighbor too, okay?

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In the early days of the trumpet, players had no valves to help them change pitch. You had to produce notes through lip tension and breath pressure alone. Giuseppe Torelli built this concerto around those brutal physical limits. It's sharp, it's athletic, it's a challenge made for a trumpeter like Alison Balsam. I'm Vernon Neal, Torelli's Trumpet Concerto in 15 minutes. But first, let's check the musical calendar with the Composer's Datebook.

This is the Composer's Datebook for June 12th. I'm John Burge. In Cockney rhyming slang, being Brahms and Liszt means being tipsy. But in the latter 19th century, Brahms and Liszt signified opposite schools of contemporary music. Oddly enough, it was the younger Brahms who represented the more conservative, traditionally structured side of the spectrum, while the older Franz Liszt represented a freer, less structured style dubbed the music of the future. Brahms and Liszt first met on today's date in 1853 when Brahms was 20 and Liszt 41. The American composer William Mason was present at the meeting, which took place at Liszt's home in Weimar, and he recalled the encounter in his memoirs. Liszt read at sight one of Brahms' early piano pieces and praised the young composer's work. When pressed for some of his own music, Liszt began playing his recently completed sonata in B minor. Midway through the piece, it became embarrassingly apparent that Brahms had fallen asleep in his chair.

0: Maybe it was the summer heat, perhaps sleep deprivation. Or maybe, as some must have thought at the time, Brahms was just bored. In any case, Liszt was understandably miffed. And after finishing his sonata, he rose from the piano and left the room without a word. Composer's Datebook was produced by APM, American Public Media, in conjunction with the American Composers Forum, reminding you that all music was once new.
1: Let's get the morning started with a quiet milonga by Argentinian composer Máximo Diego Puyol.

Milos Karadaglis at the guitar, performing Milonga from Máximo Diego Puyol. Frédéric Chopin captured the chaos of a packed Paris ballroom. Now, unlike what you'd call his sad music, this piece that you're about to hear has a pulse, and it's a relentless pulse. Daniel Barenboim takes the keyboard for this whirlwind of a waltz.

Daniel Barenboim at the piano. That was Chopin's Valse Brillante. You can trace the roots of the entire Baroque era back to one person who figured out exactly how a concerto should flow. Giuseppe Torelli tossed out the old playbook and built the classic three-movement design from scratch. His trumpet concerto in D major that you're about to hear brings the trumpet from out of the shadows and into the spotlight. Alison Balsam is the trumpeter. She links up with the German Chamber Philharmonic to deliver this recording.

Playing the trumpet kind of scares me. Not sure how anyone does that with any sort of proficiency or accuracy. Now imagine doing all of that without any valves. No, thank you. That was Giuseppe Torelli's Trumpet Concerto, performed by trumpeter Alison Balsam. And up next, a tip of the hat to Copland's Americana sound from James Horner.

Okay, so this next one is technically a film score. But James Horner's music for The Legends of the Fall sticks to the traditions of the late romantic Americana sound popularized by Aaron Copland. His theme, The Ludlows from the Score, functions as a standalone tone poem centered around a simple lyrical melody. Horner himself conducts the London Symphony Orchestra.

flutist Susan Milan with Richard Haycox and the City of London Sinfonia. That was Benjamin Godard's Suite for Three Pieces. Johann Strauss Jr. scored one of his biggest orchestral successes with the Voices of Spring Waltz. Now, his usual habit was to write a literal dance for a specific ball. But for this piece, he wrote it as an independent concert work. That freedom allowed him to create a main theme that mimics the unpredictability of the seasons.

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Here's the Violin Concerto No. 3 from Vivaldi's Opus 4 collection that he called La Stravaganza, because he deliberately wanted to surprise you.

violinist Simon Standage with Trevor Pinnock and the English Concert. That was Violin Concerto No. 3 from Vivaldi's La Stravaganza. Alexander Glazunov named his 7th symphony Pastoral. Here's why.

Nemi Yervi and the Bamberg Symphony Orchestra brings the hour to a close. That was the Allegro Moderato from Glazunov's Symphony No. 7 that he nicknamed Pastoral. I'm Vernon Neal. Thanks for starting your day with me. You can always listen to me over on Rhapsody in Black. This week, I feature the legendary Herbie Hancock. That's at yourclassical.org.

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think back to your high school days, maybe even college. Remember pep rallies and football games? Well, that music, you can thank Gustav Holst for. In the early 1900s, he turned his back on the traditional orchestra to gamble on a rowdy mix of military brass, woodwinds, and drums. The result was a massive emotional punch without a single string instrument. Howard Dunn leads the Dallas Wind Symphony. Get your school spirit ready for the first suite from Holst. I'm Vernon Neal. Good morning. Here's Claude Champagne's Village Dance, performed by the Quebec Symphony Orchestra.

Aram Khachaturian originally wrote his Masquerade Suite as incidental music for a play by Mikhail Lermontov. The drama deals with deception, high society deception. Khachaturian underscores that drama with a little waltz and mazurka. Alexander Lazarev conducts the Bolshoi Symphony Orchestra. Here's the waltz and mazurka from Khachaturian's Masquerade Suite.

The Waltz and Mazurka from Aram Khachaturian's Masquerade Suite, performed by the Bolshoi Symphony Orchestra. Gabriel Fauré and his colleague André Messager spent a holiday in Germany and came back with a joke, a musical one. They took the heavy, serious, operatic themes of Wagner and pumped some helium in them. Got rid of some of the gravity. Souvenirs de Bayreuth. Pianist Catherine Stott and Martin Roscoe share the keyboard.

Wagner without any of that weight and Wagnerian weight. Catherine Stott and Martin Roscoe at the piano. That was Gabriel Fauré's Souvenirs de Bayreuth.

If you've ever been caught off guard by an icy sidewalk, you mostly know how it feels to try to dance across a frozen lake. Only they do it with a little bit more control. Giacomo Meyerbeer captured that exact blend of grace and danger in his hit opera, The Prophet. Here's a little bohemian rhythm. It's a movement called Redova, performed by the Barcelona Symphony Orchestra under Michal Nestorovich.

Howard Dunn and the Dallas Wind Symphony. That was the first suite from Gustav Holst. Haydn pulled off a straight out of an action movie stunt when he wrote his 87th symphony for a packed concert hall in Paris. The final movement makes you think you know exactly where the music is headed, but then Haydn throws you off balance. Hugh Wolf conducts the St. Paul Chamber Orchestra in this performance. Here's the fourth movement.

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You know that one friend that whenever you're at a quiet get together, not really a party, but definitely not, just a quiet little dinner, a get together. The second they show up, just chaos. It becomes a party. Eric Kotz was that exact spark for mid-20th century British classical music. The Merrymakers is that optimistic friend from start to finish. Adrian Bolt conducts the new Philharmonia Orchestra in this performance.

Adrian Bolt and the New Philharmonic Orchestra. That was Eric Hotz, The Merrymakers. We'll close the hour out with violinist Hilary Hahn performing a piece that prompted one critic to call it a polonaise for polar bears.

0: Now that is how you end an hour. Hilary Hahn, Esa Pekka Salonen, and the Swedish Radio Symphony Orchestra with a third movement from Jean Sibelius's Violin Concerto. I'm Vernon Neal. Thanks for being here with me this morning. You can always listen to me over on Rhapsody in Black, where I feature Herbie Hancock this week. Go check that out at yourclassical.com.
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Every once in a while, my mind will just wander to a time when we didn't have all of the normal instruments that we have now, and computers, technology, all of that. Time long ago, when someone must have just been, I don't know, probably at the water's edge of a river, and there were some, you know, reedy plants there. Grabbed one of them, was like, yeah, is it kind of hollow? I wonder if, and just pulls out like a knife or something, machetes it in just such a way. Now there's two pieces of reed in his hand, blows on them together, and whoa, that made a sound. And voila, fast forward, and we have two of the most oddball and yet completely standard instruments in the world, the bassoon and the oboe, two double reed instruments. That was a concerto for bassoon, two oboes and strings by Johann Friedrich Fasch. Dominic Teresi was our bassoonist, Jean Auberger and Christopher Palametta are two oboists, along with the group Tafelmusik. Happy Friday. Good morning. I'm Mike Nelson, and welcome to Morning Classical here on CAP Radio Classical and Jazz. Here is Beethoven's Symphony No. 2. You'll hear Paavo Järvi and the German Chamber Philharmonic

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We know that Beethoven wrote his Symphony No. 9, and wow, there's a choir, and of course his grand famous ba-ba-ba-ba symphony, and all the other masterworks. But at the time that he wrote the piece you just heard, he hadn't written any of that. He wasn't really all that famous. And here is an actual critic in Vienna writing about the symphony that you just heard. The Second Symphony is a crass ogre, a stabbed, unbound, writhing dragon that refuses to die, and although bleeding in the finale, angrily beats about with tail erect. And this is one of the most classical pieces that Beethoven ever wrote, and yet it was right at the avant-garde, for that guy at least, in Vienna in 1803. That was the Symphony No. 2 of Beethoven, Paavo Järvi, and the German Chamber Philharmonic. We're going to go even older to the Renaissance and then the French Baroque, two pieces back to back next year on Morning Classical from CAP Radio Classical and Jazz. We get support from California CASA, a nonprofit working to ensure that youth in the foster care system have a voice and the services they need to thrive. A court-appointed special advocate, or CASA, supports a child's interests in the courtroom and beyond. CaliforniaCASA.org. First, this is by Giovanni Bassano, some divisions, we would call it variations nowadays. After that, Bells of Saint-Geneviève, music of Marin Marais.

0: Jordi Savall, leading a group of musicians there. He was on Viola da Gamba. That was The Bells of Sainte-Geneviève, music of Marin Marais from the French Baroque. Before that, the group The King's Noise with Divisions, or we would say Variations nowadays, by the Italian Renaissance composer Giovanni Bassano.
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0: This is the first movement of the just ever so French wind quintet of Jean Francais.

0: I'll tell you, as a horn player who played professionally in a wind quintet for many years, the horn oftentimes is just kind of wallpaper there to not be seen nearly as much as the flutes, the oboe, the clarinet, the bassoon. They can play such fast notes. But sometimes a composer comes along and really shines the spotlight onto me, the horn in the wind quintet. And I love this piece. For the longest time, that particular movement was actually my alarm in the morning. The opening movement of the wind quintet of Jean Francais, we heard the Reykjavik Wind Quintet.
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0: I've got the original jazz band version of Rhapsody in Blue coming your way in 15 minutes. But first, here's the 7th Concerto Grosso from the later Opus 6 set of George Friedrich Handel. We'll hear the Handel and Haydn Society.

By the late 1730s, audiences in Italy had moved on. The Concerto Grosso, they were okay without that. But wow, was it ever still popular over in London. So George Friedrich Handel capitalizing on that, even though Arcangelo Corelli's Concerto Grossos had been around for 20 years by this point. Now, he wrote his own set of 12. That was the seventh from that set of 12 of George Friedrich Handel, his Opus 6 set. And we heard the Handel and Haydn Society. I've got Rhapsody in Blue next here on Morning Classical from Cap Radio Classical and Jazz. I'm Mike Nelson. Happy to be with you till 10 o'clock. 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The first version of Rhapsody in Blue was actually for piano with jazz band. George Gershwin was a jazz pianist. Here is that original version from 1924, Rhapsody in Blue, played by the Cincinnati Jazz Orchestra and pianist William Tritt.

0: the original jazz band version, piano plus jazz band, of Rhapsody in Blue by George Gershwin from 1924, right in the middle of the roaring 20s. We heard William Tritt with the Cincinnati Jazz Orchestra led by Eric Kunzel.
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0: Right around the same time as jazzy Rhapsody in Blue over here in America, on the other side of the Atlantic, in France, Maurice Ravel was actually drawing inspiration not from, you know, the avant-garde jazz, but from forms of music long ago, like the rondeau, the gavotte, Baroque music, but, you know, still updated to sound like Ravel. Here's Ravel's Le Tombeau de Couperin.

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Le Tombeau de Couperin of Maurice Ravel. We heard the St. Paul Chamber Orchestra led by Hugo Wolf. Got a piece for solo organ, not by Bach, but by the guy that Bach idolized and walked hundreds of miles one way to go study with one summer in Germany. That's next year on Morning Classical from CAP Radio Classical and Jazz. 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More tips and information at bewatersmart.info. 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

0: one of the great organists of the 1600s and a huge influence on a young Johann Sebastian Bach, was the composer Dietrich Buxtehude. That was his Chacona for organ in E minor, Simon Preston at the organ. 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
0: Brahms only wrote one violin concerto. First movement is very, very long. The second movement, violinists have long complained that the only good melody is played by the oboe in the orchestra and not them. But, oh, the third movement, what an expression of joy and impressive violin technique. Here's the finale of Brahms's violin concerto, Jascha Heifetz, in this recording from 1955.

recorded in 1955. Yasha Heifetz at the height of his violin powers then, joined by the Chicago Symphony Orchestra. That was the finale of the Brahms Violin Concerto. Happy Friday. Good morning. We made it to Friday. Hope it's going great for you so far. I'm Mike Nelson, and welcome to Morning Classical here on Cap Radio Classical and Jazz, 88.9 in Sacramento, everywhere on capradio.org and the Cap Radio app. A couple shorter ones for you. First, we start with the Russian Rag of Australian composer Elena Katz-Chernin.

Olga Kern there on the piano with the famous Fantasy Impromptu in C sharp minor. I know, her name just rolls off the tongue, of Frederick Chopin. Before that, a group down in Sydney, Australia, playing the Russian rag of Australian composer Elena Katz-Chernin. CAP Radio is proud to partner with B Street Theatre, presenting Working for Crumbs through July 12th. 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One of the foremost experts in the world of how to play the Baroque guitar, which was just a little different, 300 years ago, and played just a little differently. Well, one of those foremost experts taught right here at Sac State for many years. Here is Richard Savino on guitar, joined by the Artaria Quartet, the third guitar quintet of Luigi Boccherini.

0: Richard Savino on guitar with the Artaria Quartet, the Quintet for Guitar and Strings, number 3 of Luigi Polcherini. Savino here at Sac State as the guitar professor for many years, one of the foremost experts on the Baroque guitar in the world. And we love featuring local musicians, including today as part of the local artist feature.
1: 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I'm composer Kurt Erickson. 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
0: I've got one of Mozart's absolute best pieces in full at 9 o'clock. But first, some Hungarian dance music. This is the Symphonic Minutes, or Minutes, of Ernst von Dohnányi, Buffalo Philharmonic Orchestra, conducted by Joanne Faletta.

0: taking the folk music of somewhere in Central or Eastern Europe and turning it into a glorious orchestral composition, tried and true way to make some masterpieces. That was the Symphonic Minutes of Hungarian composer Ernst von Dohnányi. Joanne Folletta with the Buffalo Philharmonic. Our midday masterpiece is another great example. Everything that Dvorak ever wrote couldn't have been more himself and couldn't have been more Czech. Music lovers in England went so crazy for this incredible sounding music from Dvorak during a tour there in 1884 that they just demanded him for a new symphony. He was happy to oblige with this, his Symphony No. 7. And all of Dvorak 7 is our midday masterpiece here on Cap Radio at 2 p.m. And another masterpiece now. In just a second, I'll have all of Mozart's Piano Concerto No. 20, Richard Good with the Orpheus Chamber Orchestra.
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the absolute perfect example of why Mozart is the greatest. Great melodies, great drama, but so charming at the same time. Pretty. What a journey. The Piano Concerto No. 20 of Mozart, Richard Good, our soloist with the Orpheus Chamber Orchestra. I'm Mike Nelson with you for Morning Classical here on Cap Radio Classical and Jazz, 88.9 in Sacramento, everywhere on capradio.org. 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Imagine one single guitarist sitting in the middle of a massive cathedral, and you'll be in the right space for this. Rafael Foyatra is our guitarist, playing the music of Agustin Barrios. This is called La Catedrale.

0: La Cathédrale, The Cathedral, music of Agustín Barrios, played by Rafael Foyatra on guitar. A concerto for all sorts of Baroque instruments in just a second. 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
0: 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All members of Musica Antiqua of Cologne, led by Reinhard Garbel.

0: Musica Antiqua of Cologne with a concerto for horns, flutes, oboes, and strings, all music of Johann Heineken from the German Baroque, contemporary of Johann Sebastian Bach. 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
1: Oh, my love's like a red, red rose that's newly sprung in June. Did those words by poet Robert Burns influence the adoption of June as National Rose Month? 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
0: Sunday Baroque is right here on Cap Radio Sunday morning from 7 to 11. One more for you. This is, well, you know, we just need a little extra this Friday as we ride off towards the weekend. Here is John Adams' Short Ride in a Fast Machine.

0: American composer John Adams. He started out as a hyper-minimalist, but his music evolved, got more, well, just more stuff went into it, the opposite of minimalism, and in this case, used those newer tools to really just give you the feel of, I am going very fast in a sports car, probably. Should I be going this fast? I'm not sure. Short Ride in a Fast Machine by John Adams, Simon Rattle conducting the City of Birmingham Symphony Orchestra. Gap Radio is proud to partner with Capital Stage for their performance of The Two Kids That Blow Stuff Up, a sharp story of highs and lows running June 24th through July 26th. Details at capstage.org. I'm Mike Nelson. That'll do it for me. Jennifer Reason is next. I hope you enjoy. Have a great rest of your day and weekend.
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0: anytime a pianist takes on a work by Rachmaninoff, they've got their work cut out for them because Rachmaninoff's hands were so big and he was writing usually for himself to perform in his own professional concert tours. So unless you can palm a basketball like LeBron James, you're going to have to work really hard. Zoltán Kocsis at the piano with the first movement of Rachmaninoff's Piano Concerto No. 1 with our very own San Francisco Symphony performing here on Cap Radio Classical and Jazz.
1: 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I'm composer Kurt Erickson. 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
0: I'm Jennifer Reason, your midday host. We always look forward to Fridays as it's local artist feature time. That's coming up at noon, as you heard. Next, we've got music from the Italian Baroque with a Concerto Grosso from Pietro Locatelli.

0: Music from the Italian Baroque, composed by Pietro Locatelli. That's the Rollin Baroque Players with his Concerto Grosso, number 10.
1: Very few women in Europe during the 17th century had their music published. Francesca Caccini was one of them. She played the lute, sang, composed music, and even wrote poetry. You'll hear one of Francesca Caccini's songs on Sunday Baroque this week.
0: Sunday Baroque, airing Sunday, 7 a.m. to 11 a.m. with your host, Suzanne Bona. I'm Jennifer Reason. 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More information at privacy.ca.gov. 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César Franck, 20 minutes away. Here's a suite from Francis Poulenc with the Stuttgart Radio Symphony Orchestra.

0: There's the suite to a famous surrealist ballet by Francis Poulenc called Les Biches. Famously, no plot at all, meant to capture a vibe, playful, flirty, carefree spirit of 1920s Paris. That's the Stuttgart Radio Symphony Orchestra. Well, speaking of Paris, we'll stay there with a symphony from César Franck up next.
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0: Here's the Chicago Symphony Orchestra, led by Pierre Monteau, in Symphony No. 1 from César Franck.

0: Composer César Franck took a different approach to symphonic writing than a lot of the composers did that we play on this station often, the ones that are child prodigies and start massive output of symphonies at a young age. He did try one kind of juvenile symphony, but didn't publish it. It kind of got lost. So really, this symphony, the symphony in D minor, is the only one he left us. And he didn't even get started on it until he was 65 years old. That's Pierre Monteau leading the Chicago Symphony Orchestra. 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I hope you'll stay with me. We've got Glier, Beethoven, Dvorak, and more all coming up next hour.
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0: Here's Joanne Folletta leading the Buffalo Philharmonic in the third movement of Glier's Symphony No. 3.

0: Composer Reinhold Gluyer was kind of in the mix of it all. He studied with Rimsky-Korsakov and then ended up teaching Prokofiev himself. And he wrote wonderful symphonies like the one we just heard, Symphony No. 3, Ilya Muromets, for a famous folk hero of the same name. That's Joanne Valletta and the Buffalo Philharmonic Orchestra with the third movement at the court of Vladimir the Mighty Sun.
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0: Well, Beethoven's Piano Sonata No. 8 is his Pathetique. The second movement is so gorgeous, it's very popular to play it on its own. Here it is with pianist John O'Connor.

0: the gorgeous adagio cantabile movement of Beethoven's otherwise stormy pathetic sonata. John O'Connor at the piano.
1: 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I'm composer Kurt Erickson. 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

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Next up, we've got a symphony from Friedrich Feska. Enjoy.

0: Friedrich Feska was a German court musician. His name would be much more of a household name had he not died at the young age of 37. That was his second symphony in D major with the North German Radio Philharmonic. Frank Biermann was conducting. Dvorak is next. Weber on the way as well. I'm Jennifer Reason here on CAP Radio Classical and Jazz. 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More information at cultivatesacramento.org.
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0: Well, here's the most famous of the humoresques from Dvorak, featuring a violin and piano duo.

0: two violin and piano duos, one from our generation and one from Dvorak's. James Lewis Johnson, JJ, famous jazz trombonist born in the 20s. That was his most famous composition, Lament, with a violin and piano setting performed by Kristen Lee and Jeremy Ajani Jordan. The violin and piano duo from Dvorak right before that was Humoresque number 7 with Josef Suk and Lincoln Mayorga. Well, speaking of Dvorak, he conducted the premiere of his Symphony number 7 in London in 1885. It's today's Midi Masterpiece at 2 p.m. with Victor Forman.
1: 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We need to have a collective sense of where we've been, where we are, where we're going. I'm composer Kurt Erickson. 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
0: That wonderful feature coming up shortly. First, here's an overture from Weber featuring the Philharmonia Orchestra.

0: Even when you have a genius behind the pen, it's not a guarantee the work is going to be a success. Weber, in his opera Euryanthe, paired with a very weak librettist, the person who was writing the script, the lines, and the story was so convoluted and hard to follow, not to mention 4 hours long. So it just doesn't get staged that often. The world wasn't ready for Wagnerian length yet, and especially when the plot is a little too complex. But the overture and the musical genius remains. That overture performed for you today by Nami Järvi and the Philharmonia Orchestra. 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More information at cultivatesacramento.com. I'm Jennifer Reason. Your local artist feature is next.
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0: Welcome to this week's local artist feature here on Cap Radio Classical and Jazz. I'm Jennifer Reason, your host. Today we've got with us composer Kurt Erickson, currently composer in residence for San Francisco's Leader Alive, as well as professor of music right here at Cosumnes River College. It took Kurt a while to decide that he actually did want to be a composer.
3: In college, I was absolutely obsessed with the pianist. I imagined some sort of performing career for myself, but at the same time, I couldn't help but take every possible literature and humanities class I could get my hands on. So much so that by the end of my college career, I was wondering, do I want to pursue this? Do I want to do comparative literature in graduate school? Do I want to focus on performing, maybe some hybrid of the two with musicology? Well, a gap year in San Francisco kind of helped me figure that out. I started composing, improvising, reading, writing as much as I could so that even when I did start graduate school at the University of Notre Dame, it was pretty much a done deal that I had settled on music composition.
0: Once he did decide, he quickly realized he would take a path slightly different from the rest of his colleagues, and that would be to tie his work into the human experience and to tap into the healing power of music, specifically when tragedies have occurred.
3: There's a redemptive power to music and the arts. Art making, whether it's done by professionals or hobbyists, it has a positive effect on our lives. As a composer, I want to help people. I want to help people share their stories. And I want to share my own story. Storytelling is important. We need to have a collective sense of where we've been, where we are, where we're going. When I'm writing a new piece, it's important for me to know a little something about the people I'm writing for. And as I'm writing a new piece, I think it's important for the stories to be told directly from their own experience.
0: Sometimes he even tackles more than one project at once. He was recently in New York for the performance of Hear Bullet, a work of his based on firsthand poetic descriptions of 21st century warfare by an Iraq veteran and poet, Brian Turner.

0: While he was there, he started work on another commission, one from Syracuse University. As you may recall, Panama Flight 103 exploded over Scotland in the 80s. On board were 35 Syracuse University students. The commissioned work, Each Moment Radiant, was designed to honor their memories.
1: I took a train up to Syracuse University, and I spent the good part of a week in their special collections library, researching and discovering all I could about the Pan Am Flight 103 bombing over Lockerbie, Scotland in 1988. Turns out that 35 Syracuse University students were on board that flight, returning home from a semester abroad program. So basically anything and everything that has to do with this international act of terrorism is housed there. It was an incredibly moving week. Somehow I got to know these people, reading through firsthand accounts, looking at pictures, materials that were found and donated after the crash. About 2 months later, I was in Scotland. We hopped on a train, took the hour-long trip down to Lockerbie. We got an opportunity to meet with first responders, eyewitnesses. We had personal tours across the village, the crash sites. We heard harrowing stories, but more importantly, we heard stories of resilience, of people getting their lives back together and forming real and meaningful relationships.

0: Then, in the middle of working to honor other people's tragedies, Kurt experienced one of his own.
1: So there I was, surrounded by stories of families losing their college-age children, when suddenly the unspeakable happened, and I lost my college-age daughter, Mia Erickson. She was a freshman at Napa Valley College. How do you recover from something like that as a father? And once you do recover, how in the world do you write a piece about other people's grief when you're trying to process your own? Well, needless to say that none of this was easy. I was able to jump into a Solano County grief survivor group, first as a participant, and then soon after as a volunteer. I gave a talk to the Solano County Board of Supervisors, recognizing September as Mental Health Awareness Month. Later, I was asked to give a keynote talk to an International Suicide Survivor Loss Day. It's been a difficult journey, but what I've discovered is facing this with a level of openness, using my art and my creativity to address these issues while simultaneously integrating art therapy techniques and aspects to my projects, has really meant the world to me.
0: Kurt put what he'd learned already about music into action as he processed his own grief. He threw himself into a project designed to use music, art song specifically, as art therapy to help veterans at the San Francisco VA Medical Center who are battling PTSD and trauma.
1: It's incredibly meaningful work. We just finished up a couple weekends ago, and it's something that helps me personally and helps others. Something happens when you start talking about music and art and literature and film, and you do so within the context of a supportive group where a level of camaraderie develops, where people feel comfortable sharing. Suddenly, what was a discussion of art and music and film does have a therapeutic context. People feel better about themselves. You feel like you're heard, that you can share the difficult issues that are going on with your life.

You've been listening to this week's local artist feature here on Cap Radio Classical and Jazz. I'm Jennifer Reason, your host. Huge thanks to Kurt for joining me today and for sharing so vulnerably his personal stories and his wonderful music. You can follow his career and check out other recordings at his website, KurtErickson.com. As always, thanks for listening, and be sure you tune in next week for the next amazing member of your community.

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2: 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Here is the milestone 100th symphony from Haydn with Orchestra of St. Luke's.

Haydn's Symphony No. 100 was absolutely written at a time with the marching regiments in the military and the cavalry, and the audience at the time would absolutely have associated the snare drum rhythm in the back of the orchestra percussion section as being very militaristic, hence the title, The Military Symphony. Charles McCarris leading the Orchestra of St. Luke's. I'm Jennifer Reason, your midday host. Stay tuned for Chopin and Mozart both next. 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Here's pianist Jean-Yves Thiboudet with Polonaise No. 6 by Chopin.

Neville Marriner conducts Academy of St. Martin in the Fields in that wildly popular overture from Mozart, that to his opera Don Giovanni. Prior to that, Chopin's Polonaise No. 6 is Heroic Polonaise, Jean-Yves Thiboudet performing for you at the piano. I'm Jennifer Reason. 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
1: We've got one more for you this hour, a little overture from Schubert. Here's Herbert Blumstedt and the San Francisco Symphony.

0: Franz Schubert and his Rosamunde Overture. That's with Herbert Blumstedt in the San Francisco Symphony. Perhaps you've seen San Francisco's wonderful news. A new music director has been appointed, Elim Chan, making history as the first woman ever to hold that prestigious position. We're looking very forward to hearing and seeing her work in the coming years. I'm Jennifer Reason, Telemann and Schumann on the way. 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More information at cultivatesacramento.org.
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0: Here's a concerto for trumpets, oboes, strings, and timpani, all by Telemann.

concerto written for quite a few instruments by Telemann. Concerto for trumpets, oboes, strings, and timpani. That's featuring members of the English concert led by Trevor Pinnock. Music lovers in England went so crazy for Czech composer Antonín Dvořák during a tour there that the Philharmonic Society of London asked him for a new symphony. So he returned the next year, 1885, with this, his Symphony No. 7. And it's today's Midday Masterpiece at 2 p.m. with Victor Forman. I'm Jennifer Reisen, your Midday host. Here's a wonderful work by Schumann intended for piano, performed on classical guitar.

0: two works for solo piano, not performed on the piano at all. Claire de Lune by Debussy, performed by Jean-Pascal Tourtellier and the Ulster Orchestra. Prior to that, Angel Romero on classical guitar with Träumerei, or Dreaming, from Robert Schumann's Kinderszenen, Scenes of Childhood.
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0: 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I'm Jennifer Reason. This is Cap Radio Classical and Jazz. Here's a wonderful piano trio from Brahms. It's his first.

Brahms' wonderful half-an-hour-long piano trio number one. This performance featuring the Rembrandt Trio here on Cap Radio Classical and Jazz. I'm Jennifer Reason. We've got some dance music from an opera from the 1800s. That's next. And we get support from California CASA, a nonprofit working to ensure that youth in the foster care system have a voice and the services they need to thrive. 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

0: What happens when a young violin virtuoso feeds classical music into artificial intelligence? She uncovers some of AI's secrets and shares her scorching rendition of a Chrysler composition. Join me, Peter Dugan, next time on From the Top.
1: 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I'm Jennifer Reason. From Emmanuel Charrier, here's Festive Polonaise.

0: The festive Polonaise from Emmanuel Chabrier's 1887 opera, The Reluctant King. That's with the Vienna Philharmonic Orchestra. I'm Jennifer Reason, handing off to Victor Forman. Have a safe and wonderful rest of your day and weekend.
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Music lovers in England went so crazy for Czech composer Antonín Dvořák during his tour there in 1884 that the Philharmonic Society of London commissioned him for a new symphony. And he returned the next year with what you just heard, his Symphony No. 7. He conducted the premiere, and it was a smash hit. That recording was the Los Angeles Philharmonic, conducted by Gustavo Dudamel. And that's today's 2 p.m. Midday Masterpiece from Cap Radio in Sacramento. Monday's Midday Masterpiece will be a 1950 quintet for guitar and string quartet by Mario Castelnuovo Tedesco. Well, good afternoon. I'm Victor Forman. It's Friday, and I've got the overture to an opera by a Russian composer, Alexander Borodin, in about 12 minutes. Well, it's not yet summer, so here is Spring from the Four Seasons by Antonio Vivaldi. This is Dutch violinist Janine Janssen and friends, including her brother Martin on cello and father Jan on harpsichord.

0: Spring from the Four Seasons by Antonio Vivaldi in a family performance. Dutch violinist Janine Janssen and friends, including her brother Martin on cello and her father Jan on the harpsichord there. Here on Cap Radio Classical and Jazz in Sacramento.
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0: I'm Victor Forman. I've got an opera overture next. And at 6 o'clock, I'll have Jennifer Reason's local artist profile of composer Kurt Erickson. And you'll hear him talk about how he's using music for healing. And later, tune in for an evening of excellence in jazz from 7 till midnight, including birthday spotlights on Chick Corea and the late American pianist, composer, and educator Jerry Allen. We get support from Broadway at Music Circus in its 75th anniversary season, presenting Disney's Frozen, a story of love, courage, and sisterhood, June 19th through the 28th. 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We call Alexander Borodin a composer, but even he called himself a weekend composer because his main career was as a chemist. But during the weekends, he composed his opera Prince Igor. And actually, he worked on it for 13 years. And here's the overture from the Gothenburg Symphony Orchestra.

0: The overture to Russian composer Alexander Borodin's opera Prince Igor, Nemeyev, conducted the Gothenburg Symphony Orchestra here on CAP Radio Classical and Jazz.
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0: I'm Victor Forman. A keyboard concerto by Bach is next. And in about 18 minutes, the very tuneful Italian Symphony by Felix Mendelssohn. 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

0: Johann Sebastian Bach's transcription for harpsichord of an oboe concerto by a different composer, and performed there by Icelandic pianist Víkingur Ólafsson here on your Afternoon Classical from listener-supported CAP Radio in Sacramento. I'm Victor Forman. I've got a couple short works next before the sunny Italian Symphony by Felix Mendelssohn in about 9 minutes.
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0: 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A court-appointed special advocate, or CASA, supports a child's interest in the courtroom and beyond. CaliforniaCASA.org. A work composed and performed by Australian guitarist John Williams. After this, The Dance of the Knights from Sergei Prokofiev's Ballet of Romeo and Juliet, performed by the Cleveland Orchestra.

doubling up on dances there with two in a row. That was the double dance from the Aeolian Suite, written and performed by Australian guitarist John Williams, along with the studio orchestra. And before that, the Dance of the Knights from the Ballet of Romeo and Juliet by Sergei Prokofiev, here on listener-supported CAP Radio Classical and Jazz, 88.9 in Sacramento, 88.7 Sutter. 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I'm Victor Forman, Sunny Skies of Italy, in the next music. 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Here it is with Herbert Blomstedt conducting the San Francisco Symphony.

0: Felix Mendelssohn worked in traditional Italian dances like a saltarello. Into that, his Symphony No. 4, the Italian Symphony. Herbert Blomstedt conducted the San Francisco Symphony here on listener-supported Cap Radio Classical and Jazz on KXPR. 88.9 in Sacramento, 91.7 Modesto, Sonora. I'm Victor Forman, music by a Baroque-era Czech composer next. And tune in for an evening of excellence in jazz tonight from 7 till midnight, including birthday spotlights on Chick Corea and American pianist, composer, and educator Jerry Allen.
1: 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I'm composer Kurt Erickson. 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
0: This is the Sinfonia No. 52 by Franz Xaver Richter, Moravian composer born in what is now the Czech Republic in 1709, and he spent his last 20 years as the music director at the Strasbourg Cathedral in France. Matthias Bamert conducts the London Mozart Players.

0: The Sinfonia No. 52 by Moravian composer Franz Xaver Richter from the 1700s. Matthias Bamert conducted the London Mozart Players here on your Afternoon Classical from Cap Radio in Sacramento.
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0: I'm Victor Forman. I've got the finale of one of Max Bruch's most famous compositions up next. And then I'll have the full Symphony No. 1 by Beethoven in about 10 minutes. Cap Radio is proud to partner with Broadway Sacramento for their upcoming show, Disney's Frozen, featuring the songs from the animated movie, running from June 19th to June 28th. 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This is the finale of German composer Max Bruch's super popular Scottish Fantasy, which uses an old melody dating back to the 1300s. Rachel Barton Pine is the violin soloist, and Alexander Platt conducts the Scottish Chamber Orchestra.

0: The finale of the perennial favorite, The Scottish Fantasy, from 1880 by German composer Max Bruch. Rachel Barton Pine was the violin soloist along with the Scottish Chamber Orchestra here on your afternoon classical from Cap Radio in Sacramento. I'm Victor Forman. I've got an early symphony by Beethoven next.
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0: We get support from the Regional Water Authority, reminding listeners to set sprinklers to run first thing in the morning to reduce water loss from evaporation. More tips and information at bewatersmart.info. To introduce himself to the Viennese public, Beethoven arranged his own concert to display his talents as a composer and a pianist. He also included works by Mozart and Haydn on the program as a nod to their influence. But his own works included a septet, a piano concerto, and this music, his Symphony No. 1. Paavo Järvi conducts the German Chamber Philharmonic.

0: From 1800, Beethoven's Symphony No. 1, Paavo Järvi conducted the German Chamber Philharmonic here on listener-supported CAP Radio Classical and Jazz, 88.9 in Sacramento, 91.7 Modesto, Sonora.
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0: I'm Victor Forman. I've got a couple shorter works next before Johann Strauss Jr. And at 6 o'clock, I'll have Jennifer Reason's local artist profile of composer Kurt Erickson, and you'll hear him talk about how he's using music for healing. 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A work by contemporary composer Elena Katz-Chernin after guitarist Zhufei Yang performs her first composition, Xinjiang Fantasy, based on traditional folk songs from the Xinjiang region of China.

7 o'clock, tune in for an evening of excellence in jazz until midnight, including birthday tributes to Chick Corea and American pianist, composer, and educator Jerry Allen. This is the overture to Johann Strauss Jr.'s 1874 operetta, Die Fledermaus. Herbert von Karajan conducts the Berlin Philharmonic.

From the suite Ancient Letters from 2017 by Australia-based composer Elena Katz-Chernin, that was the movement Tiger Cub. Frequent collaborator with the composer Tamara Anna-Chislovska was at the piano, along with the Tasmanian Symphony Orchestra. And before that, guitarist Zhufei Young performed her own composition, Xinjiang Fantasy, here on listener-supported CAP Radio Classical and Jazz, 88.9 in Sacramento. I'm Victor Forman, Johann Strauss Jr. next, and a

0: The Overture to the Operetta Die Fledermaus by Johann Strauss Jr. Herbert von Karajan conducted the Berlin Philharmonic.
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0: I'm Victor Foreman. Next, I've got another piece by the contemporary composer we heard just a few minutes ago. CAP Radio is proud to partner with Capitol Stage for their upcoming performance of The Two Kids That Blow Stuff Up, a sharp story of highs and lows, running June 24th through July 26th. Details at capstage.org. So here again is Australia-based contemporary composer Elena Katz-Chernin. She